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1: Hello, I'm Delith Lloyd with your final roundup from Wimbledon 2026. With me here on centre court watching the men's final was Chris Dennis. And world number one Jannik Sinner defended his title, defeating Germany's Alexander Zverev 6-7, 7-6, 6-3, 6-4 in 3 hours and 46 minutes. And Chris, it was an absolutely enthralling match worthy of the two top seeds.
2: It was indeed. It didn't disappoint whatsoever. Jannik Sinner came in. He said he was a little bit nervous, and it showed at times during that first set. All credit to Sasha Zverev appearing in his first Wimbledon final here. But you knew that Sinner would play the long game, and gradually he got a foothold in the match, came back and took the second set on the tiebreak. That was crucial. Got the early break in the third set. And then from there, just chinks of weakness in the Zverev game, and Sinner was able to wrap up his second successive Wimbledon title in just under 4 hours.
1: Well, let's hear then from our 2026 champion, Jannik Sinner.
3: My mom, and I see her, she left the stadium a couple of times, and you know, it is being a player, it's not easy, you know. So, but in the same time, it has been an amazing final once again, and you know, it always takes two players, and you know, me and Sasha, we try to give everything we have. You can feel the nerves in the Sunday morning when you wake up. You know that this is, you know, a very very special day, and you never know how many times you can come back on Sunday. So. Yeah. I never take things for granted. Playing in front of very, very special people throughout the whole couple of weeks, it has been amazing, and yeah, and thanks for the support.
1: Sinner there, thanking everyone for their support. It's interesting to know that he hasn't won a major since last Wimbledon, and perhaps there would have been nerves knowing that the pressure was on him.
2: Well, that's ironic, isn't it? Because Sinner came into this match as a red-hot favourite. Also, there were people very interested to see how he would respond after the disappointment, the capitulation in Paris just 45 days ago when he was expected to wrap up that title there. But he recovered well, medically and mentally as well. And I think he will get probably more satisfaction out of this win here in 2026 than the one he did 12 months ago.
1: And a first Wimbledon final for Alexander Zverev, who, of course, came here on the back of winning his maiden Grand Slam at the French Open. He looks a new Alexander Zverev, doesn't he?
2: A second version, Zverev 2.0, I think we can say. He looks a man unburdened by the weight of expectation of winning that first Grand Slam. He looks liberated, but he's also been playing much more aggressive tennis. He's gone back to basics. He's sharpened up his serve, more weight on the forehand. He's gone back to the basics and done them well. And he looks like a player, indeed so, brimming with confidence, and now looks very much more comfortable in Grand Slam finals.
1: And he now will move to world number two when the rankings are released on Monday. Let's hear from the finalist, Alexander Zverev.
4: An amazing 2 months. You know, we came into Wimbledon never reaching the quarterfinals, and we played our first Wimbledon final. And yeah, 29 years old, this is the first time I actually believe I can win this trophy. So it's a massive honor

0: to play on this court. As simple as that.
1: And just a word on the women's final on Saturday. We had a new time winner in Linda Noskova. It was an all-Czech final. An enthralling contest there as well, wasn't it? Because you didn't know which way it was going to go. But Noskova at 21... looks a great player.
2: She does. She looks quite the prospect. And what a match it was in the end. It looked for a moment as though it could go very quickly, not quite as quickly as 12 months ago, but 6-2, 6-2 was a possible scoreline. But she got tight. 5 championship points came and went. Muchova, her great friend and fellow compatriot, came back and the momentum shifted very much towards the Muchova. And you thought of the two players, perhaps going into the deciding set, that Karolina Muchova would be the favourite to come back. But no, Noskova went again, found another gear, another little stutter at the start of the deciding set by Muchova, and Noskova took her chance, and on the 6th opportunity, nearly an hour after the 5th, she finally got the match done and was a worthy winner here on centre court.
1: And they no doubt will be enjoying themselves, Linda Noskova and Jannik Sinner, at the traditional Wimbledon ball, which is held on the Sunday evening of these championships. My thank you to Chris Dennis. Thanks you for listening as well. That's it from Wimbledon 2026. We'll speak to you next year.
3: விம்பிள்டன் டென்னிஸ் விளையாட்டுப் போட்டிகள் குறித்த அன்றாட நிகழ்வுகளின் தொகுப்பை கேட்டீர்கள். நேரம் 8:15. தொடர்வது ஆங்கில செய்திகள், டெல்லி அஞ்சல்.
4: 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The headlines. 2 new anti-crime laws passed by West Bengal Assembly come into force in the state today. ISRO successfully carries out 3 major tests of Gaganyaan crew module systems. 5 Indian students win gold medals at 56th International Physics Olympiad 2026. India secures world number 1 rank jointly with other countries. IMD forecasts heavy rainfall over northeast India, West Bengal and Bihar during next 2 to 3 days. US launches fresh strikes on Iran. And Jannik Sinner beats Alexander Zverev to retain Wimbledon men's singles title. And now the news in detail. In West Bengal, 2 new anti-crime laws come into force in the state today. State Governor Arun Ravi has given his assent to the bill related to the control of anti-social activities. In June this year, the Assembly passed the stringent anti-crime bills, the West Bengal Public Safety and Control of Anti-Social Activities Bill 2026 and the West Bengal Maintenance of Public Order Amendment Bill 2026. More from our correspondent.
5: Under the West Bengal Public Safety and Control of Antisocial Activities Act 2026, a person involved in antisocial activities or one who is likely to engage in such activities in the future may be placed under preventive detention. Such a person can be detained for a maximum period of 1 year. The state government says the new law will enable quicker and stricter action against antisocial activities, riots, attacks on police personnel and organized crime. Chief Minister Shubhendu Odhikari has earlier stated that violence or disruption of public order in the name of protest will not be tolerated. He also expressed hope that the new law will play an important role in ensuring the safety and security of women and children. Sandeep Dasgupta, Akashvani News, Kolkata.
4: The Indian Space Research Organization says it has successfully carried out 3 major tests of the Gaganyaan crew module systems. More from a correspondent.
6: The first test pertained to ensuring an upright position for the crew module after splashdown in the sea, considered one of the most important crew safety requirements. To do this, a stored cold gas-based uprighting system was developed and tested. The second test involved examining the separation of the umbilical mechanism that serves as a link between the crew module, where astronauts live, and the service module, which provides power and propulsion. The third test validated the structural integrity of the crew module during the apex cover separation event. Yashasvi Kiryal, Akashvani News, Delhi.
4: 5 Indian students have won gold medals at the 56th International Physics Olympiad 2026, which was held at Bucaramanga in Colombia from 4th to 12th of this month. With the exceptional performance, India reaffirmed the growing stature in science education and excellence at the international level. We have a report.
7: Delivering an extraordinary performance at the 56th International Physics Olympiad, these young physicists have brought immense pride to the nation. The gold medal winners are Kanishk Jain from Pune, Riddhesh Anand Bendale from Indore, Rishit Garg from New Delhi,

0: Shri Suraya from Mumbai and Swarit Joshi from Ahmedabad. With this achievement, India secured the first position jointly with Russia, China, Kazakhstan, South Korea and Taiwan among 381 students from 87 countries. The achievement reflects the strength of India's Olympiad program, spearheaded by the Homi Bhabha Center for Science Education, which is a national center of the Tata Institute of Fundamental Research. With Anand Kumar, Soumya Sharan for Akashwani News, Delhi.
1: Union Home Minister Amit Shah is scheduled to attend the inaugural ceremony of the 11th Interpol Digital Forensic Expert Group meeting alongside the first International Investigators Crime Competition and Summit at the National Forensic Sciences University campus in Gandhinagar today. Our correspondent reports that the prestigious global forum will have participation from top dignitaries including Chief Minister Bhupendra Patel and law enforcement delegates from 47 countries.
2: During the event, Mr. Shah will unveil three pioneering centers of excellence focusing on AI-powered financial crime investigation, crime scene management, and India's first media forensic center. He will also launch Asia's first indigenous cyber forensic investigation van, a Make in India mobile laboratory capable of real-time on-site evidence recovery. A major highlight of this event is the high-tech exhibition featuring cutting-edge cybersecurity tools from over 30 global giants, including Google and Cellebrite. Aparna Khont, Akashwani News, Ahmedabad.
1: This is Akashwani giving you the news. For quick news updates round the clock, follow us on our X handle at AIR News Alerts. And for details of these stories and more, log on to our website www.newsonair.gov.in and download the News on AIR app. Defence Minister Rajnath Singh, Union Minister of Road Transport and Highways Nitin Gadkari, along with Uttar Pradesh Chief Minister Yogi Adityanath, will inaugurate the Lucknow-Kanpur Expressway today afternoon. They will inspect the expressway and inaugurate it at kilometre 49 in Unnao. A report.
3: 63-kilometer-long, 6-lane Lucknow-Kanpur Expressway with India's second-longest elevated corridor is also country's first expressway built with automated and intelligent machine-guided construction technology. Equipped with AI-based speed enforcement, emergency call boxes at every 2 kilometers and two integrated 24/7 control rooms, the expressway is designed for speeds of up to 120 km/h and is expected to reduce travel time between Lucknow and Kanpur to just 35 to 40 minutes. A car journey between the two cities will cost ₹275 and two-wheelers are not allowed on it. Sushil Chandra Tiwari, Akashwani News, Lucknow.
1: Efforts to accelerate investment in Madhya Pradesh is gathering pace as a major event is being held in Bhopal today. It will attract leading technology companies, investors, startups, industry bodies and educational institutions from India and abroad. Our correspondent has filed this report.
4: The MP Tech Growth Conclave 3.0 will be held in Bhopal today. Chief Minister Dr. Mohan Yadav will inaugurate the event. The main focus of the conclave is to promote investment in global capability centers, data centers and the semiconductor sector. The Chief Minister will also share the state government's vision for technology-based industrial development. Abhinav Goyal, Akashwani News, Bhopal.
1: In Bihar, heli and air tourism services are being launched today. Chief Minister Samrat Chaudhary will inaugurate it from Patna. In the first phase, the destinations included under the initiative are Valmiki Nagar in West Champaran district, Ma Mundeshwari in Kaimur district and Rajgir in Nalanda district. More from our correspondent.
5: The service will be operated jointly by the Department of Tourism and Department of Civil Aviation. From today, people can make bookings online. Under the scheme, with financial support from the state government, tourists can book tickets at subsidized rates. The state government will provide a subsidy of up to ₹15,422 per ticket. The helicopter tourism service will commence on 18th July and will operate every Saturday and Sunday. Savita Parikh, Akashwani News, Patna.
1: The India Meteorological Department has forecast isolated heavy to very heavy rainfall over northeast India, West Bengal and Bihar during next 2 to 3 days and isolated heavy falls over east Uttar Pradesh during 4 to 5 days. Fairly widespread to widespread rainfall is likely over Arunachal Pradesh, Assam, Meghalaya, Nagaland, Manipur, Mizoram and Tripura till the 18th of July. The weatherman said subdued rainfall activity is likely over the plains of northwest, west central and over South Peninsular India during next 6 to 7 days.

0: The United States has launched a fresh round of military strikes against Iran. U.S. Central Command CENTCOM said the operation is intended to further degrade Tehran's ability to target civilian mariners and commercial vessels transiting the Strait of Hormuz. In a post on X, CENTCOM said the strikes were carried out on the direction of the commander-in-chief to hold the Iranian forces accountable. The latest strikes come amid heightened tensions in the Gulf region. According to Iran's press TV, three explosions were heard in the southern Iranian cities of Jask, Bandar Abbas and Sirik following the U.S. strikes. U.S. President Donald Trump asserted that Strait of Hormuz remains open to commercial traffic, dismissing Iranian claims of control. He also signaled a complete collapse of recent diplomatic efforts with Iran, revealing that a tentative agreement with Tehran has been shattered by Iranian military strike against commercial vessel. Meanwhile, New Delhi has reiterated its call for immediate de-escalation of tensions in West Asia region after attack on a commercial ship GFS Galaxy carrying Indian crew members off the coast of Oman yesterday. Condemning the attack, the External Affairs Ministry said in a statement that out of 11 Indian nationals on board, 10 have been rescued so far, while one is reportedly missing. The ministry said the Indian embassy in Oman is closely monitoring the situation and proactively coordinating with the Omani authorities in the ongoing search and rescue operation. In Thailand, at least 27 people have been killed in a fire that tore through a bar in Bangkok. The deceased include 9 men and 18 women. More than 60 people are being treated in hospital. Firefighters were called to the scene just after midnight last night and discovered patrons fleeing through the flame-enveloped front door of the venue. On to sports. In tennis, top seed Italy's Jannik Sinner retained his Wimbledon men's singles title, beating second seed Germany's Alexander Zverev 6-7-7, 7-6-2, 6-3, 6-4 in the final at the All England Club London last night. This is Sinner's second consecutive Wimbledon's men's singles title and his fifth Grand Slam crown. Sinner became the 10th player to successfully defend the Wimbledon men's singles title. England will resume the second innings from 130 for 6 in the historic one-off women's test at the Lord's against India this afternoon, resuming the penultimate day with an overall lead of 269. India declared their second innings at 341 for 7 at the stroke of tee. Wicketkeeper batter Yastika Bhatia became the first woman to score a test century at Lord's. In our bilingual live phone-in program, Public Speak, at 9:30 tonight, we will bring you an insightful discussion on significance of rainwater harvesting for water security and groundwater recharge with Archana Verma, Additional Secretary and Mission Director, National Water Mission. During the program, listeners can ask questions on the subject. To participate, simply dial the telephone numbers 011-231-0481 and 011-237-7117 onwards tonight. Alternatively, you can also send your queries via WhatsApp to the number 9289094044 or post your questions on X with the hashtag AskAIR. And now, before a look at today's newspapers, it's over to Shagun Chopra.
1: Thank you, Anuja. All the dailies have reported about the re-escalation of the US-Iran crisis and an Indian seafarer missing as a ship hits in Hormuz. The Times of India writes, MEA condemns attack on tanker off Oman coast, 11 Indians rescued, one missing. The Tribune mentions a joint parliamentary committee's recommendation for suspension, not removal of PMCMs after 30 days in jail. To make a presentation on the road ahead, CDS may soon present theatrization strategy, states Hindustan Times. An editorial with the headline, Needed a New Deal, in the Tribune writes about India requiring an initiative like the Manhattan Project where best minds are put together. It refers, India's private sector, if given the proper environment, is more than capable of being globally competitive. Foreign investors set to get a faster arbitration route with country-specific flexibility likely in new bilateral investment treaty taking shape, cites Financial Express. Coach Mitra app to track boarding, railway roadmap and counselling to improve passenger behaviour, reports the Indian Express. Small towns beat big cities in rooftop solar adoption, cites the Times of India. And finally, in a first-of-its-kind project, Washington may soon house India's story through immersive technology, writes the Pioneer, presenting India's contributions of its journey from Indus Valley civilization.

0: to a nation on the rise to the global audience. And with that, it's back to you, Anuja.
1: Thank you, Shagun. And in news just in, the mortal remains of the 15 Indian tourists who lost their lives in boat capsize incident near Phu Quoc Island in Vietnam will be repatriated from Ho Chi Minh City to India today via Vietnam Airlines flight VN979. The Indian Embassy in Vietnam in a social media post said that the flight is scheduled to depart from Ho Chi Minh City at 6 p.m. local time and is expected to arrive at Mumbai's Chhatrapati Shivaji Maharaj International Airport at 9:35 p.m. Indian Standard Time. And now before we end the bulletin, the headlines once again. Two new anti-crime laws passed by West Bengal Assembly come into force in the state today. ISRO successfully carries out three major tests of Gaganyaan crew module systems. Five Indian students win gold medals at 56th International Physics Olympiad 2026. India secures world number one rank jointly with other countries. IMD forecasts heavy rainfall over northeast India, West Bengal and Bihar during next 2 to 3 days. US launches fresh strikes on Iran. And Yannick Sinner beats Alexander Zverev to retain Wimbledon men's singles title. And with that, we end the morning news. Have a nice day.
2: அடுத்த அறிவிப்பு தொடர்கிறது. நேரம் 8:30. நீங்கள் கேட்டுக்கொண்டிருப்பது சென்னை எஃப்எம் ரெயின்போ 101.4. இனி தொடர்ந்து கேட்கலாம் ரஷ் ஆர் ரெயின்போ. நிகழ்ச்சியில் தொடரும் பாடல் மூன்றாம் பிறை திரைப்படத்திலிருந்து இளையராஜா இசையமைப்பில் கண்ணதாசன் வரிகளில் கே ஜே யேசுதாஸ் குரலில்.

Good afternoon. This is Akashvani and I am Valsa Williams with the Midday News. The headlines. Supreme Court says determination of citizenship and foreigner status must be carried out through a fair, lawful and reasonable process. Sets aside Guwahati High Court's decision declaring 27 appellants as foreigners. Apex Court seeks status report from the SIT probing alleged misappropriation of donations in Ram Janmabhoomi Temple. President Draupadi Murmu takes cognizance of matter regarding Jharkhand workers affected by ammonia gas leak in Tamil Nadu, directs immediate action. Mortal remains of 15 Indians who died in Vietnam boat tragedy to be brought back home tonight by a Vietnam Airlines flight. Iran strikes U.S. military bases in Jordan, Bahrain and Kuwait in retaliation to U.S. attacks on its military targets. And in women's cricket, hosts England to resume their second innings at 130 for 6 against India in historic one-off test at the Lord's. The news details. The Supreme Court today ruled that the process of determining citizenship or declaring an individual a foreigner must be carried out through a fair, lawful and reasonable process. The Apex Court was hearing a batch of petitions filed by 27 people who had been declared foreigners by the foreigners' tribunals in Assam. The Supreme Court set aside the judgments of the Guwahati High Court that had upheld declarations of 27 appellants as foreigners. A bench of Justice Vikram Nath and Justice Sandeep Mehta acknowledged that the state has a legitimate and compelling interest in ensuring that those not legally entitled to Indian citizenship do not obtain it through false claims, misuse of legal process or delay, but stressed that due process must prevail. The bench directed that no coercive action be taken against the petitioners until the tribunals rehear their cases. The petitioners had challenged the tribunal orders before the Guwahati High Court and later the Supreme Court, relying on documents such as pre-1971 legacy records, electoral rolls and land records to establish their Indian citizenship. The Supreme Court today directed the Special Investigation Team, SIT, constituted by the Uttar Pradesh government on alleged misappropriation of donations in Ram Janmabhoomi Temple to submit a status report on the investigation. The court also issued notice to the Union Government, the Uttar Pradesh government and the Sri Ram Janmabhoomi Tirth Kshetra Trust and petitions seeking a CBI probe into alleged embezzlement of donations meant for the Ayodhya Ram Mandir. A bench headed by Chief Justice of India Suryakant and Justices Joymalia Bagchi and V. Mohan heard the petitions. Earlier on June the 13th, the UP government constituted the three-member SIT at the request of the Sri Ram Janmabhoomi Tirth Kshetra Trust.

0: following allegations of misappropriation of temple donations. In another judgment today, the top court stayed a Madras High Court order which directed the Tamil Nadu government to ensure that no cow or calf is slaughtered in the state. A bench of Justices Vikram Nath and Sandeep Mehta passed the order while hearing a plea filed by the state government challenging a May 27th order of the High Court. The Tamil Nadu government had challenged the May 27th order of the High Court, which directed the state authorities to ensure that no cow or calf is slaughtered across the state either on the eve of Bakrid on May 28th or on any other day. President Draupadi Murmu has taken cognizance of the issue of Jharkhand workers affected by ammonia gas leak in Tamil Nadu following a petition filed by government leader Sanjeev Kumar Ambashta of Ramgarh district in Jharkhand. The President's Secretariat has directed the Secretaries of Employment and Labour to take immediate necessary action and submit a report on the steps taken. The petition has sought the safe return of the affected workers to Jharkhand along with financial assistance, compensation and rehabilitation. In West Bengal, two new anti-crime laws have become effective from today. Governor R.N. Ravi has given his assent to the bill related to the control of anti-social activities. The State Assembly passed the two stringent anti-crime bills, the West Bengal Public Safety and Control of Anti-Social Activities Bill and the West Bengal Maintenance of Public Order Amendment Bill. Under the West Bengal Public Safety and Control of Antisocial Activities Act, a person involved in antisocial activities or one who is likely to engage in such activities in the future may be placed under preventive detention. Such a person can be detained for a maximum period of 1 year. This is Akashwani giving you the news. For quick news updates round the clock, follow us on our X handle at AIR News Alerts. And for details of stories and more, log on to our website www.newsonair.gov.in and download News on AIR app. Welcome back to the Midday News. Defence Minister Rajnath Singh, Union Minister of Road Transport and Highways Nitin Gadkari along with Uttar Pradesh Chief Minister Yogi Adityanath will inaugurate the Lucknow-Kanpur Expressway this afternoon. A report.
1: 63-kilometer long, 6-lane Lucknow-Kanpur Expressway with India's second longest elevated corridor is also country's first expressway built with automated and intelligent machine-guided construction technology. Equipped with AI-based speed enforcement, emergency call boxes at every 2 kilometers and two integrated 24/7 control rooms, the expressway is designed for speeds of up to 120 km per hour and is expected to reduce travel time between Lucknow and Kanpur to just 35 to 40 minutes. A car journey between the two cities will cost ₹275 and two-wheelers are not allowed on it. Sushil Chandra Tiwari, Akashwani News, Lucknow.
0: In Bihar, Chief Minister Samrat Chaudhary launched the Bihar Heli Tourism and Air Tourism Service Scheme in Patna today. An online booking portal for the service was also inaugurated. Speaking on the occasion, the Chief Minister said the scheme has been launched to improve tourism in the state and to enable people to explore and experience Bihar more conveniently.
2: We want more people to visit Bihar. This initiative is not just about showcasing the state, it is about making Bihar a year-round tourist destination. Our aim is to ensure that tourism becomes a key driver of Bihar's economy. We also want to encourage greater participation from the private sector to strengthen tourism, infrastructure and services.
0: In the first phase of the scheme, the destinations covered are Patna, Valmiki Nagar, Maa Mundeshwari and Rajgir. The state government will provide a subsidy of up to ₹15,422 per ticket. The helicopter tourism service will commence on the 18th of July and will operate every Saturday and Sunday. The MP Tech Growth Conclave 3.0 is being held in Bhopal, Madhya Pradesh. Chief Minister Dr. Mohan Yadav inaugurated the conclave and launched 20 industrial units involving a total investment of ₹178.7 crore. The conclave aims to position Madhya Pradesh as a leading technology and industrial hub in the country. Addressing the conclave, the Chief Minister said India has become one of the fastest growing countries in the world over the last 12 years. He said Madhya Pradesh was once known only for farming, but the state now makes everything from drones to missiles. Dr. Yadav said after his visit to Barcelona last year, companies from Spain, the US and Canada

0: கனடா இன்வெஸ்டட் 28 crore ரூபீஸ் இன் தி ஸ்டேட்.
1: Madhya Pradesh has attracted more than 28,200 crore rupees in foreign direct investment, FDI, from companies based in Spain, Canada, the United States, the United Kingdom, Japan, South Korea, and several other countries. This is a matter of pride.
0: The mortal remains of the 15 Indian tourists who lost their lives in the boat capsize incident near Phu Quoc Island in Vietnam will be repatriated from Ho Chi Minh City to India today by a Vietnam Airlines flight. The Indian Embassy in Vietnam, in a social media post, said the flight is scheduled to depart from Ho Chi Minh City at 6 p.m. local time and is expected to arrive at Mumbai's Chhatrapati Shivaji Maharaj International Airport at 9:35 p.m. Indian Standard Time. The embassy said the respective state governments have been requested to coordinate with the affected families for the onward journey of the mortal remains to their final destinations. Iran's Islamic Revolutionary Guard Corps, IRGC, has claimed responsibility for missile and drone strikes on U.S. military bases in Jordan, Bahrain and Kuwait as part of its ongoing Eye for an Eye operation. The attacks were described as retaliation for recent U.S. strikes on Iranian military targets. According to Iran's state news agency, the operation targeted the Prince Hassan Air Base in Jordan, Sheikh Isa Air Base in Bahrain, and Al-Salem and Ahmad al-Jaber air bases in Kuwait. The IRGC claimed it damaged fuel depots, ammunition storage facilities, air defense systems, and radar infrastructure. It also warned against further U.S. military activity in the Strait of Hormuz. New Zealand actor Sam Neill, best known for his roles in Jurassic Park and The Piano, has died at the age of 78. His family said he died in Sydney today following a sudden and unexpected medical event. During a career spanning more than 5 decades, Neill earned international acclaim for his performances in both acclaimed dramas and major Hollywood films. The government today informed that 4 new generation indigenous naval platforms were inducted into the Indian Navy in just 1 month to strengthen the country's maritime defence. The latest addition is INS Mahendragiri, the 6th indigenously designed Nilgiri class stealth frigate, which was inducted on the 11th of this month.
2: On 21st of last month, the Indian Navy inducted 3 indigenously designed and built platforms, namely INS Dunagiri, INS Sansodhak and INS Agraya. These frigates are built under Project 17A for multi-mission roles, including anti-air, anti-surface and anti-submarine warfare. Project 17A is the Indian Navy's advanced stealth frigate program to build 7 next-generation guided missile warships equipped with advanced stealth features, enhanced survivability, a reducer radar signature and a high degree of automation. These warships are capable of undertaking the full spectrum of maritime operations across all dimensions of naval warfare. Built with a high indigenous content, these platforms reflect the vision of Atmanirbhar Bharat and strengthen the country's defense manufacturing ecosystem. With Pallavi Parmar, this is Ankit Kumar, Akashwani News, Delhi.
0: Prime Minister Narendra Modi has congratulated the Indian contingent on winning gold medals at the 56th International Physics Olympiad 2026 held in Bucaramanga, Colombia. In a social media post, Mr. Modi said their feat reflects yet another example of the limitless potential of the nation's Yuva Shakti and their passion towards science and research. In women's cricket, England will resume their second innings at 130 for 6 in the historic one-off test at the Lord's against India this afternoon. Resuming the penultimate day with an overall lead of 269, India declared their second innings at 341 for 7 at the stroke of tee, giving a target of 457 runs. Wicketkeeper batter Yastika Bhatia became the first woman to score a test century at Lord's. The Inter Meteorological Department, IMD, has issued an orange alert for heavy to very heavy rainfall over Assam, Meghalaya, Bihar and Gangetic West Bengal today. The IMD said heavy rainfall conditions will also prevail over northeast, east Uttar Pradesh, Odisha, sub-Himalayan West Bengal and Uttarakhand during the next 2 to 3 days. Meanwhile, heat wave conditions are likely to prevail in isolated pockets over coastal Andhra Pradesh, while Odisha, Tamil Nadu, Puducherry and Karaikal will experience hot and humid weather conditions till tomorrow. Benchmark domestic equity indices

raised their early losses and were trading on a flat note during the afternoon session today. The Sensex added 20 points to 77,589, while the Nifty dipped 7 points to 24,200 when reports last came in. In the global crude oil market, Brent crude was trading 3.3% up at $78.51 per barrel when reports last came in. In tennis, top seed Italy's Yannick Sinner retained his Wimbledon men's singles title, beating second seed German Alexander Zverev 6-7, 7-6, 6-3, 6-4 in the final at the All England Club last night. This is Sinner's second consecutive Wimbledon men's singles title and his fifth Grand Slam crown. And now before we end the bulletin, the headlines once again. Supreme Court says determination of citizenship and foreigner status must be carried out through a fair, lawful and reasonable process. Sets aside Guwahati High Court's decision declaring 27 appellants as foreigners. Apex Court seeks status report from the SIT probing alleged misappropriation of donations in Ram Janmabhoomi Temple. President Draupadi Murmu takes cognizance of matter regarding Jharkhand workers affected by ammonia gas leak in Tamil Nadu, directs immediate action. Mortal remains of 15 Indians who died in Vietnam boat tragedy to be brought back home tonight by a Vietnam Airlines flight. Iran strikes U.S. military bases in Jordan, Bahrain and Kuwait in retaliation to U.S. attacks on its military targets. And in women's cricket, hosts England to resume their second innings at 130 for 6 against India in historic one-off test at the Lord's. With that, we end the midday news.

Good evening, Chennai. A warm welcome to every listener tuned in to the lovely radio sets at this hour of the day. It's drive time and it's Western music until 7 p.m. To kickstart the show, we do have Right Here Waiting for You by Richard Marks.

You were listening to Right Here Waiting by You by Richard Marx, and that was a song released in 1989 from his second album Repeat Offender. It happened to be his global hit, reaching into many charts, topping the charts out there, and a song which was written by Marx himself and as an expression of love for his wife, Cynthia Rose, when he was missing her, when she wasn't there around with him. That was a song which went out for all of you on live from the studios of Akashwani Chennai on 101.4 FM Rainbow. This is your RJ Annie connecting with you right now on Drive Time. If you're driving, please drive carefully. And with that, I'm going to move on to the next track of the day, which is going to be Michael Jackson's track, which is going to be Heal the World. Enjoy the track, and I'll be back with you guys on the other side.

think about the generations and to say we want to make it a better place for our children and our children's children so that they know it's a better world for them and think they can make it a better place.

Heal the World, that you were listening to is a song by the pop of the by Michael Jackson, and it is from his eighth studio album Dangerous, released in 1992 as his sixth single from here. A song steeped with the wish for humanity of making the world a better place to live. And this also he said he was very happy to have created this song, and also created the Heal the World Foundation, an organization designed for improving the lives of children, and the organization was also meant to teach children how to help others. The concept was simple: it is for betterment of all, for all of us to live in a better place. The song is going out, was going out on live from the studios of Akashvani Chennai on 101.4 FM Rainbow. With that, I'm going to move on to the next track of the day, which is going to be Paint My Love by MLTR.

A song by the Danish soft band, a soft rock band that is Michael Learns to Rock, and inspiration being Michael Jackson for them. It's a ballad released as their first single from their first greatest hits album of the same name, and also belongs to their fourth album, Nothing to Lose, released in Asia in 1996, and the following year it saw its release in Europe. Quite popular in the Asian countries, this band is still going strong. And at 6:17:27, as the clock ticks away, it's time for me to go to the next track of the day. It's going to be Take Me Home, Country Roads by John Denver.

Country Roads, Take Me Home Country Roads, also simply known as Country Roads, as we all know, is a song written by Bill Dinoff, Taffy Newert, and John Denver. John Denver had released a single in his own vocals in 1971, a song which is also one of the four official state anthems of West Virginia, a song which was selected for inclusion in the National Recording Registry in 2023. It has already been inducted into the Grammy Hall of

Fame in 1998. That was a wonderful song we were all listening to. With that, moving on to the next track is going to be the Beatles singing away here, there and everywhere.

Here, there, and everywhere, you were listening to the Beatles song from their album Revolver, a song which was written by Paul McCartney and credited to Lennon Paul McCartney out there. It is also one of the favorite songs of Paul McCartney, as he says it, and a song which he started writing when he was waiting for his friend Lennon to wake up, and he sat out by the pool on one of the sun chairs with his guitar and started strumming in the lyrics, and after a few chords he tried to write it up, and by the time Lennon was up, almost all the song was written, and hence took it inside and started writing and composing it by then. That was a wonderful song which went on live from the studios of Akashvani Chennai on 101.4 FM Rainbow. You're tuned in with me, RJ Annie. Going on to the next track of the day is going to be Words by Bee Gees.

You were listening to Words by Bee Gees, and with that, it is a song which was written by Adam's Row when he was staying. It just reflects a mood, is what Robin Gibb had said and written after an argument. Barry had been arguing, and all they felt after a while is it's absolutely nothing but just words that were spoken. Song is all about words that can make you happy or words that can make you sad. 6:27:38 on the clock. Moving on to the next track is going to be When You Say Nothing at All by Ronan Keating.

You were listening to Phil Collins singing away One More Night, and he was actually playing around with his drum machine when he started saying the chorus of the song, and later recall writing the song, which had no hook and was completely very quickly made, a song which was belongs to the album No Jacket Racket and No Jacket Required, and released in 1985, a song which also has a video attached to it where Collins is featured playing a piano in a downtown bar, and guitarist Daryl Strummer also makes an appearance in this, as does Phoenix Horns member Don Myrick, who plays a sax solo which closes the tune out there. With that, I'm going to move on to the next track of the day, which is going to be My Heart Will Go On by Celine Dion.

You are listening to Celine Dion singing away when you say my heart will go on, and that is one of her signature tracks, and also a song which which she had doubts about singing around is from the theme of the 1997 film Titanic, appeared on Dion's album Let's Talk About Love, and Titanic soundtrack also. This instrumental motif was created for this before it was proposed as a vocal version to the Titanic director James Cameron, and initially, although he opposed it, he did approve it after hearing a demo. This wonderful song has remained a sort of evergreen classics for all of us. It was named as the songs of the century by the Recording Industry Association of US, and also by the National Endowment of Arts. It received the Grammy Award for the Best Original Song and the Grammy Awards for Records of the Year, the Song of the Year, Best Female Pop Vocal Performance, and Best Song Written Specifically for a Motion Picture for Television. Yes, in 2025 it was selected to be included in the National Recording Registry as culturally, historically, and aesthetically significant song. Moving on to the next track of the day is going to be Wet Wet Wet's song Love Is All Around.

You are listening to Love Is All Around by Wet Wet Wet. With that, I'm going to go on to the last track of the day before I meet you guys at 8 o'clock again. It's going to be Belfast by Boney M. And this is your RJ Annie signing off from the studios of Akashwani Chennai on 101.4 FM Rainbow. 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
1: Hello, I'm Conor O'Grady at the BBC Sports Centre with the latest World Cup news. The former England captain Wayne Rooney says for the current group of players, we'll have to be on top of their game to stop Lionel Messi in the World Cup semi-final. England will face Argentina in the last four of the competition on Wednesday after a 2-1 win over Norway after extra time on Saturday.
2: The difference with Lionel Messi is his decision-making. His decisions comes to life during part of the game, and he normally makes the right decision. So marking against Lionel Messi, it's all about concentration and communication, knowing where he is, understanding where he is.
1: Well, before that, France take on Spain in the first semi-final on Tuesday. European champion Spain beat Belgium 2-1 to reach the semis for the first time since they won the tournament back in 2010. Well, Spain star Lamine Yamal has yet to hit the heights that he did with his club side Barcelona last campaign. The 18-year-old managed just one goal so far at the tournament. Here's the former Spain defender, Cesar Azpilicueta.
3: It's true that his game has not transferred into goals or assists, but he's very influential in Spain's game. He wants the ball, he wants to run forward, he wants to create the difference, he tries different passes. I think he still has more to give to the team, and now is the right time. I mean, semi-final against France. Well, yeah. What a game.
1: And plans for a 60-40 Men's World Cup are set to be assessed after the 2026 tournament. FIFA President Gianni Infantino says for the event needs to be for the whole world. The proposal for an expanded tournament was put forward last year. Infantino says for the success of the expanded 48-team tournament means that FIFA should now look at how a 60-40 World Cup could work. And for more World Cup news from the BBC, go to bbc.com/football.
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You were listening to Westlife singing away Seasons in the Sun, a song about friends getting together. Although it's a sad song, it reminds me of a song when all friends can go together for a hike out there. With that, I'm moving on to the next track of the day, which is going to be Love Me, or Love Me for a Reason, and Let the Reason Be Love by Boyzone.

You were listening to the Boys' Own version of Love Me For by Love Me For a Reason, re-released, I mean, from their second album, Said and Done. With that, I'm going to move on to the next track of the day, which is going to be Earth Song by Michael Jackson.

A song written by Jackson during one of his tours. You were listening to Earth Song from his album History, Past, Present and Future, a song which was shot in various geographical regions, to be accurate, in four different ones, centered on the destruction and rebirth of the Earth. A song which it's something like a succession of the socially conscious songs like We Are the World, Man in the Mirror, Heal the World. It also is his first song to overtly discuss the environment and animal welfare. As the clock ticks away 8:20, this is your RJ Annie live from the studios of Akashwani Chennai on 101.4 FM Rainbow and FM Puducherry. Also, you're going on to the next track is going to be What Can I Do by The Corrs.

What Can I Do is a song by the Irish band The Corrs from their second and breakthrough album Talk on the Corners, and the song was originally released in January 1998, but its moderate charting success was limited due to the time of the shooting of the video. The song was later re-released in August in the same year, and the song did receive favorable reviews from everyone across and was also performed during their world tour in many times. With that, the next track is going to be Blue Night by Michael Learns to Rock, the soft Danish group.

You were listening to Blue Night by MLTR. Michael Learns to Rock, a soft Danish group out there. And with that, as the clock ticks away half midway between the show, it's time for the next track to come on air. It's going to be Hello by Lionel Richie.

You are listening to Hello by Lionel Richie, and a song which is one of his signature songs out there, and hope you enjoyed listening to that track of Lionel, an evergreen track that you can know of. It is from his third, it's a third single from his second album, Can't Slow Down, a 1983 track released in 1984, and did reach number one on three Billboard music charts, a pop chart, the R&B chart, and the adult contemporary chart. Happened to remain so at say for 6 weeks, and considered to be a melodic, heart-wrenching as anything Richie has already done in his songs previously, and that's all about it. With this, going on to the next track of the day is going to be Bruno Mars singing Away Just the Way You Are.

The Way You Are by Bruno Mars from his debut single and lead single from his debut studio album Doo Wops and Hooligans, released in 2010. Also, it's something that won the Best Male Pop Vocal Performance at the 53rd Annual Grammy Awards. With that, it is also something which had once had joined the elite group of best-selling singles world. Worldwide certified single in RIAA history out there. With that, the next track of the day is going to be As Long As You Love Me by Backstreet Boys.

You were listening to As Long As You Love Me by Backstreet Boys out there. With that, I'm going on to the next track of the day, which is going to be Words by Boyzone.

Words by Boyzone, that was their version. And yes, I hope you enjoyed that lovely track. Always a soulful track to listen to, with that lyrics talking about what words can do. Moving on to the next track is going to be Simon and Garfunkel singing away Bridge Over Troubled Waters.

Simon and Garfunkel's Bridge Over the Troubled Waters were what you were listening to. With that, I'm going to move on to Phil Collins singing Away Groovy Kind of Love.

Groovy Kind of Love by Phil Collins went up your way from the studios of Akashwani Chennai on 101.4 FM Rainbow and also transmitting to Puducherry. Going on to the next track is Billy Joel singing away Just the Way You Are.

0: Just the Way You Are is a song by Billy Joel from his album, which is the fifth album, The Stranger, a song which he had written for his wife. And this is a song which went on to garner two Grammy Awards for Record of the Year as well as Song of the Year in 1979, considered to be one of the standards in its genre of music. And with that, this is your RJ Annie signing off from the studios of Akashvani Chennai on 101.1 FM Rainbow, also transmitting to FM Puducherry. Hope to see you next week, same time, same we, same. Till then, goodbye. Sayonara, take good care of yourselves. Time for news from in English in a short while.
1: Good evening. This is Akashvani, and I'm Saira Mujtaba with the news at 9. The headlines. India and US engage for balanced and commercially meaningful trade pact, says Commerce and Industry Minister Piyush Goyal, dismisses media reports of deadlock in trade talks. India's total exports jumps over $232 billion, registering growth of 11.37% during first quarter of current fiscal. Former AAP leader Tahir Hussain and four others convicted for killing of IB officer during 2020 Delhi riots. The US and Iran exchange another wave of strikes as dispute over control of Strait of Hormuz raises tension in the region. In cricket, India scripts history, beating England by 270 runs in first ever women's test at the Lords. And 16 Indian boxers enter finals at Asian Under-19 and Under-23 championships in Jakarta. And now the news in detail. Commerce and Industry Minister Piyush Goyal today dismissed media reports of a deadlock in India-US trade talks, calling them as completely false, baseless and misleading. In a social media post, Mr. Goyal said, India and the US teams are fully engaged for a trade pact that is balanced, commercially meaningful and delivers tangible benefits for businesses, farmers, workers and consumers. He said he had a fantastic meeting with US Trade Representative Jamieson Greer in New Delhi last month in this regard. Mr. Goyal said both sides reaffirmed their commitment to an agreement that is balanced, commercially meaningful and delivers tangible benefits for businesses, farmers, workers and consumers in both the countries. He asserted that their teams remain fully engaged in achieving the objective. Meanwhile, Mr. Goyal today began his official engagements in Spain by meeting first Vice President of the Government of Spain and Minister of Economy, Trade and Business Carlos Cuerpo Caballero. In a social media post, Mr. Goyal said that they had productive discussions on strengthening the India-Spain economic partnership through greater trade, investment and technology collaboration. He added that both sides also exchanged views on the India-EU FTA and explored ways to deepen business ties and expand India's commercial engagement with Spain as a valued partner. Mr. Goyal is currently on a 5-day visit to Spain, Belgium and Finland from today. India's total exports during April to June this year is estimated at over $232 billion, registering a positive growth of 11.37% as compared to the same period last year. Commerce and Industry Ministry said that the total exports for June this year is estimated at $73.45 billion, registering a positive growth of 9.48% as compared to the same month last year. The major drivers of merchandise exports growth in June include gems and jewelry, engineering goods, organic and inorganic chemicals, electronic goods and rice. The electronic goods exports increased by around 19% from $4.14 billion in June last year to $4.93 billion in June this year. India's retail inflation accelerated to 4.38% year-on-year in June, breaching the Reserve Bank of

0: of India's midpoint target. The June inflation reading was moderately higher than the 3.93% recorded in May. Retail inflation continued to rise for the sixth consecutive month under the new Consumer Price Index or CPI series. According to data released by the Ministry of Statistics and Programme Implementation, inflation in rural areas edged up to 4.74%, while in urban regions it rose to 3.92%. Food inflation rate based on the All India Consumer Food Price Index stood at 5.32% last month, up from 4.78% in the preceding month. A Delhi court today convicted former Aam Aadmi Party councillor Tahir Hussain and four others for the killing of Intelligence Bureau officer Ankit Sharma during the 2020 Northeast Delhi riots. Additional Sessions Judge Praveen Singh was hearing the case against a total of 11 accused, including Hussain, and convicted five of them. The court found Tahir Hussain guilty under the charges of promoting enmity, rioting, assault, criminal force and murder. The case pertains to an FIR registered at Dayalpur Police Station on the complaint of Ravinder Kumar, father of Ankit Sharma. In his complaint, Ravinder Kumar alleged that his son was murdered by the then AAP councillor Hussain and others. Hussain was suspended by the Aam Aadmi Party after his name came up in the case. On 24th March 2023, a Delhi court framed charges against Hussain and 10 others. Defence Minister Rajnath Singh and Union Minister of Road Transport and Highways Nitin Gadkari, along with Uttar Pradesh Chief Minister Yogi Adityanath, today inaugurated the Lucknow-Kanpur Expressway. Before the inauguration of the Lucknow-Kanpur Expressway, all these leaders inspected the expressway in Unnao. Later, they came back by the same expressway and participated in the function at Sainik School in Lucknow, where projects worth 4,850 crore rupees were launched today, which includes inauguration of the expressway and four-lane construction of a part of Lucknow-Hardoi Highway, along with laying of the foundation stone of a flyover in Lucknow. A report.
1: The 63-kilometer, 6-lane Lucknow-Kanpur Expressway is expected to reduce travel time between Lucknow and Kanpur to just 35 to 45 minutes. A car journey between the two cities will cost Rs. 275 and two-wheelers and three-wheelers are not allowed on it. It's also country's first expressway built with automated and intelligent machine-guided construction technology, which is used in countries like America and Germany. Equipped with AI-based speed enforcement, emergency call boxes at every 2 kilometers, and two integrated 24/7 control rooms, the expressway is designed for speeds of up to 120 km per hour, and it has no toll barrier. Earlier, Union Minister Nitin Gadkari began his engagements with a high-level review meeting at the Chief Minister's official residence on Kalidas Marg Road. The meeting was attended by senior officials from the Ministry of Road Transport and Highways, the National Highway Authority of India NHAI, and the UP government. They reviewed the progress of ongoing and proposed national highway projects. Sushil Chandra Tiwari, Akashwani News, Lucknow.
0: The Joint Parliamentary Committee, JPC, examining the proposed One Nation, One Election framework today, held discussion with various stakeholders and experts from various fields in Lucknow. The committee is on a two-day visit to the state as part of its nationwide consultations. The committee member and BJP Lok Sabha MP Anurag Thakur said that the committee held discussions with senior state government officials, the chief electoral officer, bankers and members of the legal fraternity to gather their views on the proposed electoral reform. Tomorrow, the committee is scheduled to meet representatives from political parties and other political stakeholders to seek their opinions on the concept of simultaneous elections across the country. An Ayodhya court today extended the judicial custody of all eight accused in the alleged donation irregularities case of Sri Ram Temple by another 14 days. Additional District and Sessions Judge Pratibha Narayan ordered that the accused be produced before the court again on 27th of July. SIT has also intensified its investigation by questioning Santosh Dubey, president of Dharmasena, through video conferencing for nearly an hour. During the interaction, investigators sought detailed information regarding the allegations made by Dubey and the evidence available in support of his claims. Dubey said the SIT had requested certain documents from him, which he has since submitted to the investigating team. Supreme Court today directed the centre to place on record within 2 weeks the rules framed under the Bharatiya Vayu Yan Adhiniyam 2024, a legislation intended to modernize the country's civil aviation framework. Hearing a PIL, a bench of Justices Vikram Nath and Sandeep Mehta asked the centre to submit the rules before the court in a sealed cover, regardless of whether they have been laid before Parliament.

0: Counsel appearing for the center informed the bench that the draft rules are ready and they are in the process of translation. The counsel said the rules have to be placed before Parliament. The top court posted the matter for further hearing on 3rd of August. Union Communications Minister Jyotiraditya Scindia has said that Bharat Sanchar Nigam Limited or BSNL has provisionally posted around 10% increase in revenue from operations in the first quarter of financial year 2026-27. Speaking to media after the strategic review and planning meet of BSNL in New Delhi today, Mr. Scindia said as far as the total revenue is concerned, directly from business operations, there is about a 10% increase in revenue over last year.
1: Provisionally, we're looking at a 10% increase in earnings over first quarter 25-26 versus first quarter 26-27. Last year, first quarter, it was about 4,000 crores odd. We have closed first quarter this year at 4,418 crores, which is an increase of roughly 401 crores, roughly about 10%. This is purely income from services, so other operating income is not included.
0: One Assam Rifles personnel was killed and four others were injured in a suspected improvised explosive device or IED blast at Kopanala near Shukovi in Shungo Kedima district today. Director General of Police Rupin Sharma confirmed this to Akashvani News Kohima. Mr. Sharma said the blast is suspected to have originated from an auto rickshaw. However, he added that authorities have launched an investigation into the incident and further details are awaited. This is Akashvani giving you the news. For quick news updates round the clock, follow us on our X handle at AI News Alerts. And for details of these stories and more, log on to our website www.newsonair.gov.in and download the News on AIR app. The United States and Iran have each claimed control of the Strait of Hormuz following a weekend of escalating attacks across West Asia, raising fresh concerns over regional security and efforts to revive diplomacy. The latest escalation began after Iran struck a container ship in the Strait of Hormuz off the coast of Oman yesterday. Since then, no commercial vessels have passed through the strategic waterway, a key route for global oil and gas shipments. U.S. President Donald Trump has issued a scathing warning against Iran, claiming to take over the critical chokehold, the Strait of Hormuz, while condemning Tehran for dishonoring the ceasefire agreement amid the ongoing unrest.
2: We had a deal. It was a done deal. And then they broke it. They always break it. We've had 10 deals with these people. And so we're just going to hit them very hard. And we're going to keep the strait. And we'll probably run it. We'll become the guardian of the strait. When we do that, we're going to be reimbursed because the other nations are very wealthy. They're on our side. And we can't be expected to do that for nothing, unlike we had for many years.
0: Meanwhile, Iran in turn said it targeted U.S. military bases in Jordan, Bahrain and Kuwait, as well as radar installations in Oman. Union Finance Minister Nirmala Sitharaman has called upon public sector banks to further intensify outreach to the NRI diaspora and introduce innovative deposit products. Ms. Sitharaman said this while interacting with managing directors and chief executive officers of banks, public financial institutions on the foreign currency non-resident bank deposits and overseas foreign currency borrowing swap initiatives in New Delhi today. She also emphasized for enhanced NRI outreach to sustain mobilization momentum. During the interaction, MDs and CEOs of the banks and public financial institutions apprised the minister of the progress under the RBI's swap facility schemes. India Meteorological Department IMD has forecast heavy to very heavy rainfall over Bihar and Odisha till tomorrow. A report.
3: The weather department said that monsoon trough at mean sea level continues to pass through Srigunganagar, Hisar, Muradabad, Gorakhpur, Muzaffarpur, Balorghat and then east-southeastwards to Manipur. As per IMD, hot and humid weather conditions are likely to prevail over Odisha, Tamil Nadu, Puducherry and Karaikal tomorrow, while coastal Andhra Pradesh is expected to experience heat wave conditions. In Delhi, IMD has forecast partially cloud sky and strong surface winds tomorrow. According to the IMD, maximum temperature is expected to hover around 36 to 38 degrees Celsius, while minimum temperature will be around 28 degrees Celsius in the national capital. Akshit Vaidyan, Akashwani News, Delhi.
0: In women's cricket, Indian team led by Harmanpreet Kaur today recorded a historic win in one-off test against host England at the Lord's. India defeated England comfortably by 270 runs in first ever women's test held at Lord's. Chasing a target of 457 runs, the hosts were all out for 186 in the second innings before lunch on day 4. For India, Sneh Rana took 4 wickets while Sayali Sadghare, Kranti Gaur and Deepti Sharma bagged

0: 2 wickets each. India had declared the second innings at 341 for 7 yesterday at the stroke of tee, giving a target of 457 runs. Indian boxers remained a strong force at the Asian Under-19 and Under-23 championships, with 16 of them advancing to the finals across men's and women's categories in Jakarta. In the Under-19 women's category, 8 boxers reached finals today. Earlier in the Under-23 women's category, 5 Indian boxers progressed to the finals. In the Under-23 men's category, 3 Indian boxers advanced to the finals. India also added 7 bronze from semi-final finishes. And now, before we end the bulletin, the headlines once again. India and US engaged for balanced and commercially meaningful trade pact, says Commerce and Industry Minister Piyush Goyal, dismisses media reports of deadlock in trade talks. India's total exports jumps over $232 billion, registering growth of 11.37% during first quarter of current fiscal. Former AAP leader Tahir Hussain and 4 others convicted for killing of IB officer during 2020 Delhi riots. The US and Iran exchange another wave of strikes as dispute over control of Strait of Hormuz raises tension in the region. In cricket, India scripts history beating England by 270 runs in first ever women's test at the Lords. And 16 Indian boxers enter finals at Asian Under-19 and Under-23 championships in Jakarta. That's all in the news at 9. Good night.
1: அடுத்த அறிவிப்பு தொடர்கிறது. நேரம் 9:15. திரைகாணம் நிகழ்ச்சியில் இணைந்திருக்கிறோம். நிகழ்ச்சியின் முதல் பாடலாக 7 அறிவு திரைப்படத்திலிருந்து SP பாலசுப்ரமணியம் குரலில், கபிலன் வரிகளில் ஹாரிஸ் ஜெயராஜ் இசையமைப்பில் ஒரு பாடல்.